0: got to tell us.
1: Right. Well, talking about Tommaso Campanella. Now, he's a very important person in the history of philosophy. He's thought to be born on the 5th of September, 1568, in Stilo. Stilo is on the Ionian coast, near the old Kaulonia Monasterace, and it's one of the Greek colonies. He was a Dominican friar, philosopher, theologian, underwent five trials and torture by the Inquisition. He's very famous for actually supporting Galileo in his first trial regarding the planetary motions. He supported the theory that the world revolved, the Earth revolved around the sun.
0: Yes.
1: And at that stage, the Catholic Church maintained that the Earth was the center of the universe.
0: Yes.
1: And
0: yes.
1: Everything else to revolve around the.
0: Yes. And have they declared him insane, or has he been declared insane that he was thinking that way?
1: Oh,
0: or was that.
1: He was. Well, he had five trials in front of the Inquisition, and he eventually escaped and went to France. But he has remained as one of the most important philosophers of origin Calabrese.
0: Va bene, una parte importantissima nella storia di Calabria. I'm just wondering, Professor, if all of this is being taught today in Italian history. Is it in the curriculum?
1: No, unfortunately. Even in Italy, Calabria doesn't feature all that much in the curriculum. I remember from my own days in school in Italy, obviously I was young, I was only in grade three, and most of the history was revolved around the birth of Rome and the development of the Roman Republic. So very little was actually taught about the various regions in Italy. When we think of Italy, we think of the north, we think of the industrialization of the north, but the further down south you go, the less you hear about it, even within Calabria itself. There is a move recently to bring in more, and that particularly applies to places like where the Greco was spoken. There is a move to bring back some of that early history. How successful it is, it depends. Curriculum is like in Australia. When you start studying history of Australia, the first thing you start with is, yes, there were Aborigines, but Captain Cook came over and claimed for England.
0: Yes.
1: The rest of the history is about the English explorers, whether it was Charles Sturt or whether it was James Eyre and so on. It's about explorations by mostly of origin British. You hear very little about how Australia was actually developed, how the migrants came in and developed Australia, how the Snowy Mountains Scheme, yes, we talk about the Snowy Mountains Scheme, it was built by migrants, but in particular by Italians. It was Italian engineers that worked on the Snowy Mountains Scheme, and so on.
0: Going back to the curriculum in Italy, is it a national curriculum or is it state curriculum?
1: I think it's a national curriculum now. Italy, the education in Italy has undergone many phases. It's basically a national curriculum, as we have in here now in Australia. We've got
0: but
1: a national
0: here is
1: curriculum.
0: It's state curriculum, isn't it? The curriculum in Australia, it's state.
1: No.
0: Has it become national?
1: No, there is a national curriculum now.
0: Long before my days. Very long before.
1: The education in Australia is a state-based responsibility, but the curriculum
0: is a national curriculum. Yes. But that was long planning, in the planning for a very long time. So
1: it was.
0: Has it been achieved?
1: Yeah, yes.
0: Because they were saying if families move from one state to another, if you're in the army, the navy, if you don't have one curriculum, the kids suffer because they go into another system. And this is why there was a request in,
1: Not only that, but in the case of South Australia, primary school used to go from grade 1 to grade 7.
0: Yes.
1: In every other state. It was from grade one to grade six.
0: Yes, so now
1: we have changed.
0: We've changed that, and we introduced middle school as well. Something that we had. We're nearly there, aren't we? No, we can still. Yeah. Okay. Anything else, Professor?
1: Well, the only other thing we can talk about, famous people. We already talk about Gianni Versace.
0: Yeah.
1: Singers, Rino Gaetano.
0: Yes.
1: He was born in Cotroni. Mia Martini, and her sister Loredana Berte.
0: Ah, Loredana Berte is Calabrese.
1: Calabrese.
2: Bagnara Calabra.
0: Ah, I didn't know that. She's a fascinating lady, you know? A little bit different from, you know, with the blue long hair and strong character, è vero? 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

0: 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So, Dr. Chris Pearson is my guest today. We'll be doing our program in English, although Dr. Chris says that he has studied Italian for a year or so in his past time, and so there might be a word or two that comes out. Dr. Pearson, good morning and welcome to our program.
1: Good morning. How are you?
0: I'm fine, and we've got lots of listeners out there that can understand English, so it'll be fine. I'll just do a little spiel about you. Dr. Chris Pearson is an eminent pediatrician who has dedicated over 50 years to the Women's and Children's Hospital of Adelaide. Beginning in 1971, he helped found the hospital's Department of General Medicine, holding the role of head of unit until 2011. As a visionary former chief of medicine, he didn't just treat patients. He built the very department that protects our children, and he guided, trained, and inspired generations of doctors. Dr. Pearson has earned a well-deserved reputation as a child whisperer, and he's very good at that. Today, at the beginning of a well-deserved retirement, we celebrate 50 years of deep compassion, clinical excellence, and irreplaceable legacy of care. 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And so, Chris, welcome again.
1: Thank you, Enza.
0: We're going to start with your ancestry, which is typical in this program that we have, and you have a chance to talk a little about your grandparents and parents and your family and their city of birth, or their family and city of birth.
1: Well, thanks, Enza. Thinking back through my family, there are different strands to it, of course. My father's family came out to Adelaide in the 1860s. This was in the era when one of the family was sent to another country to establish themselves, and my great-grandfather was a importer and real estate man for many years. The family hit a little bit of hard times in the 1890s, where listeners may or may not know that there was a market crash, a financial crash across the world, as there has been in the 1930 or thereabouts and subsequently. But his son, my grandfather, he worked as the accountant for elders. Elders was a size then that he could do the accounting for the firm on his own. And he worked out that he could do it in about 6 months. And in those years, he got paid an annual salary. And so the other 6 months, he was off in the centre of Australia exploring.
0: Wow.
1: Looking for gold and oil and the like. Clearly unsuccessfully, but he had great fun, I believe, doing that.
0: They wouldn't have had motor cars then, would they?
1: Died in about 1928, 30, somewhere around there. Yeah. So, there are photographs of him on a camel and things like that.
0: Very adventurous.
1: Yeah. My grandmother, I never met either of these grandparents. Her family was one of the families who emigrated into the Barossa Valley and the Laintoll family. She came from a staunch Catholic family, and my grandfather came from an Anglican background, and because of the marriage, she was ostracized by her family. My father talks about when her friends would come to visit her, they would talk in French so that the children wouldn't know what they were talking about. And so on my mother's side, there's a bit of history there, in the sense that her great-grandfather jumped ship in Victoria. He was a ship's apprentice in about 1840. The family lived in the southeast for a generation and then moved up to Adelaide. And his wife, my grandmother, was part of a group of women who were almost rounded up in London in the first 10 years of the 1900s. I think it was about 1902. And there was a shortage of women in Wyalla and Port Augusta, around that area, and so they brought a shipload of English women out.
0: Look at that.
1: And she met my grandfather, who was a teacher up there. And so there's quite a varied background. My parents?
0: Yes.
1: Both my parents were teachers. And so I remember particularly my father spending many hours at night marking papers and things like that. My mother, as with the tradition when they were married, was told she had to stop work.
0: Yes, in those days, that's true.
1: But she went back to work as an infant teacher once we were all a bit older, as a relief infant teacher. So.
0: Well, thank you. We're just in time to have our publicity break, and then we'll go to a song, or can we do it the other end?
2: Yes, we can go to, well, either way. Would you like to talk about the song?
0: Yes.
1: The first song I chose was a Beatles song called Yesterday. When we're talking about memories, I thought it was very appropriate that we hear the Beatles song.
0: Thank you.
2: Okay.
0: Thank you, Chris.
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7: 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The Chair of Hair by Gabriella, 10C Forest Avenue, Rostrevor.

0: That song will never die.
1: No.
0: It's just beautiful. Chris, so we're going to talk a little bit about your story now. We've heard about your great-grandparents, grandparents and your parents, and it's been an amazing story of the history as I've come down to today. And here you are. You're born in Australia.
1: Yes, yes. I was born in the Memorial Hospital when they had a maternity section in 1946.
0: Uh-huh. So not far from where you ended up working.
1: That's right, across just across the road.
0: And you have brothers and sisters?
1: Yes, I have two brothers. One lives in the Philippines and another brother lives in Adelaide. And he's been retired for quite a few years, and yet he's younger than me.
0: He's enjoying his life.
1: Oh, yes. He loves travelling.
0: Beautiful. And your education, you know, where did you go to school and uni?
1: I was born in Adelaide, but my father, in his teaching role, was transferred to Cadena. So I spent the first 6 years in Cadena and started at Cadena Primary School. And then when Dad got a transfer back to Adelaide, he was appointed to a position at Woodville High School, and we had a house in Flinders Park at a time when Flinders Park was just really being established, taken over from the market gardens. Families like the Zarellas had their gardens.
0: The Mercurios.
1: So I went to Findon Primary School and Findon High School.
0: And so not to your dad's school, not to Woodville High?
1: No. I think he didn't want to be quite so close.
2: So did I.
0: You went
2: Findon
0: to
2: Findon High School.
1: Oh, right.
0: Yeah.
2: What a coincidence.
0: And
1: a little after me.
2: Huh? A little after you.
0: So you were in the public school system?
1: Yes.
0: Yeah. And then
1: Adelaide University.
0: Mm-hmm.
1: The medical course is 6 years, and so it's a little different from the other courses that are undertaken there in that we were separated into a separate building across Frome Road, the medical school. And so we didn't have as much opportunity to join in university activities as other students of my time. So we got to know each other pretty well during that time, of course. Because unlike the other courses, we had relatively little free time, because by third year, when we weren't in having lectures and the like, we were already started in the hospitals.
0: Wow.
1: Medicine's a bit like an apprenticeship in lots of ways, and very much on-the-job training, which we did in the hospitals.
0: Is it still like that?
1: Yes, it still has to be like that.
0: Good.
1: There's obviously lots of book learning, but it's equally important that we learn how to relate to patients.
0: Of course.
1: I can still remember patients from when I was a third-year medical student and followed their pathways whilst I was a medical student.
0: I think that is a great experience to be able to. Is nursing still like that, or has that changed a bit?
1: That's changed a lot too. When my wife started nursing, it was hospital-based, and she was at Calvary Hospital, and probably, I guess, 25 years ago, or maybe a little longer, I've lost track now, the university course was established, and that was both Flinders University and Adelaide University, University of South Australia, and that's been the case now that nurses do a university course, such as my granddaughter is doing at the moment. Mm-hmm. She's going through Adelaide University. It's changed its name now.
0: Yeah.
1: It's hard to get used to.
0: Is it called University of Adelaide now?
1: That used to be the way,
0: yeah,
1: and now because of the amalgamation, it's yes. Adelaide University.
0: Yeah.
1: Now nurses do a very much theoretical approach with obviously practice in the hospitals in the same way as medical students.
0: Hmm. Well, she's got a great teacher in her grandfather, hasn't she? So that'll be fantastic for her.
1: She's an independent soul.
0: Very dedicated. So. She is.
1: Yeah.
0: Yeah, good on her. So after your education and your career and you became a doctor, but you weren't a paediatrician when you first qualified, or were you?
1: The situation is that you do 6 years to be what's imagined then, particularly to be an undifferentiated doctor, that mm-hmm. by the time of 6 years of education, you decided in which direction you'd want to go. In those years, many more people wanted to go into general practice than into the specialties, but obviously there general practice is an essential part of our medical system, and so that was the area that a lot of people went into. But those of us who wanted to specialise made the decision within a year or so of graduation.
0: Oh, right.
1: And so I actually became convinced that I wanted to do paediatrics when I was an intern at the Adelaide. At that stage, children requiring heart surgery, I had to come to the Royal Adelaide Hospital for the surgery, and I met some doctors then who really inspired me in their care of children, and I had thoughts of that direction, but working with them confirm my ideas.
0: Beautiful. That's a lovely, lovely way to see how dedicated you were and how that was out of not just care, but that you felt that they needed special attention, the children, and not to be like in the Royal Adelaide. So,
1: yes.
0: Yeah.
1: Yeah. The Adelaide Children's Hospital is coming up for, I think, must be 150 years or thereabouts.
0: Oh.
1: It was first talked about in the 1870s when there was a measles epidemic through Adelaide, and so many sick children were admitted to the Royal Adelaide Hospital that there weren't enough beds for the adult patients as well. And so a group of well-meaning citizens supported the concept of developing a children's hospital, and it's been on the North Adelaide site ever since.
0: We're very fortunate to have that, the Children's Hospital, I think, in Adelaide. I don't know if there are other parts or other countries or other towns, capital cities, that have a dedicated children's hospital as well as a hospital for adults. But I think, I don't know, I've got fond memories of the Adelaide Women's and Children's Hospital, and I think, thank God, it's there.
1: Yeah. The Adelaide Children's Hospital became the Women's and Children's Hospital in the 1990s, and that is relatively unique, having both women and children in the same hospital.
0: Mm.
1: And so there are children's hospitals around Australia and also obviously across the world, and there are very famous hospitals like Great Ormond Street in London, and the Boston Children's Hospital, and the Montreal Children's Hospital, Hospital for Sick Children in Texas. world-famous institutions, but Adelaide's a bit, not quite unique, but different because it has both women and children.
0: Which was a good thing when it happened, because the mothers could have their babies there and then feel familiar with that hospital, and as their babies or their children were growing up, and if they were sick, they just came back to the same place.
1: That's right.
0: Yeah. Well, I think we'll stop here and have a commercial break, and then we'll continue on.
2: Yes, and we might be jumping ahead with the next song, I think.
0: Yeah, we're just jumping ahead, so we'll just talk a little bit about Chris's love life and his family.
2: We will
0: and
2: come
0: then
2: back
0: we'll
2: to
0: the
2: that.
0: Next song.
2: Okay.
0: Thank you. Thank you.
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0: And welcome back. Siete in ascolto del programma Ricordi e sogni degli immigranti con Rita e Vincenza. 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Vogliamo dire che parliamo in inglese perché naturalmente lui parla inglese. Continuiamo con la sua storia, and we're up to the most important part of this program, where we talk about the love of your life, Chris.
1: And that could only be my wife.
0: A beautiful Prue. Yes.
1: Yeah.
0: Was it love at first sight when you met?
1: Yeah, well, very much so. I was still a medical student and on duty at the Queen Elizabeth Hospital, and in those days the hospitals hosted dancers, mainly for the nurses and medical staff, more the nurses than anyone.
0: Mm.
1: And Prue was a nurse, was training at Calvary, and she came to the dance at the insistence of some of her friends. And she, I was with a friend of mine who became my best man, mm. and we went to the dance because there was nothing happening in the casualty department at that point. And John saw a girl he knew, Mary, quite well, and Prue was with Mary, and so I got to meet Prue that night. And
0: Well, I know Prue, and she's very, very beautiful, so you make an amazing couple. And I think that you're like soulmates, although, you know, listening to Prue, she says, oh, Chris won't give up work, you know, and things like this. But on the other hand, she's always said how she's so incredibly in awe of you because you've got this gift of being able to diagnose an illness. Well, she's talked about in children. I guess you can do it in anyone, and get the correct procedures up and taking care of them and curing them. And she says that it's just this natural blessing that you've got to be able to do this. That, you know, you don't see it in everybody. You don't see it in all doctors.
1: It's very kind of her to say that.
0: It is, and she's told me more than once, every time you've helped somebody out, not necessarily children, she says, oh, no, Chris just said, no, it's this, and you know, they went ahead and then they were able to get the right treatment. So, yeah, she has always praised you for that innate ability to do that, and it's a gift from God, I think, that you have. But well, anyway, we'll carry on with your love life. So you got married in Adelaide, and
1: in 1970, yeah.
0: What church did you go to?
1: St. Peter's Glenelg. We got married in Peter's Glenelg.
0: Beautiful church.
1: Yeah, interesting. It's in an island with traffic that goes all the way around.
0: So that's not a Catholic church, is
1: no,
0: it?
1: That's
0: so
1: an
0: you
1: Anglican.
0: Took on your mother's.
1: Yes. Yeah.
0: I'm sorry, your mother was a staunch Catholic. No,
1: she was the Anglican.
0: My
1: father
0: was
1: the Catholic.
0: And
1: the same history was repeated with them. And my father was, as was the nature of the time, excommunicated. And when I would have been about 16, they went and got married in the Catholic Church so that he could go back to taking the sacraments.
0: Oh, well, that was very special for him.
1: Yes.
0: Yeah. And your family, you've got children.
1: Yes, my son and my daughter. Sarah's coming up 55 now. Makes me feel even older. And Sam is 52 at the moment. I hope I've got that right, guys. Sarah is an occupational therapist and works at the Flinders Medical Centre. And Sam is a banker. And
0: good to have a banker in the family.
1: Yeah, he seems to be well attuned to that area and is very well received.
0: And your grandchildren, some are medically inclined as well, your granddaughter.
1: Yeah. Well, my granddaughter Sophie is doing nursing and almost finished at the end of this year. Looking forward to that, I'm sure. My grandson Tom is a physiotherapist.
0: That's great.
1: And then my other grandson Max is already qualified as an electrician, although he's younger. And seems to be enjoying life, and we're soon to be great grandparents.
0: Fantastic. Congratulations. So we'll go to our much-awaited song that you've chosen. Do you want to talk a little bit about it?
1: Yeah. Minnie Riperton is an artist that I've had great admiration for. She, in the time when she was alive, I spent a lot of time driving between hospitals, visiting babies, and I had the radio on in the car. And Minnie has a magnificent voice, and the song I've chosen, "Loving You," is a very great example of her
0: skill. It's under your skin. Yeah.
1: And sadly, she died of leukemia far too young, because I'm sure she would have gone on producing great music.
0: I'm sure. We'll listen.

0: Siamo di nuovo con voi. Il nostro ospite d'onore oggi è il dottore Chris Pearson. Voi siete con la radio italiana 531. Il programma è Ricordi e Sogni degli Immigranti. Chris, Dr. Chris, I should say.
1: Chris is fine.
0: Let's talk a little bit about your passions. I know that your work is your passion, your family is your passion. Is language is your passion, because you're telling me you're studying French, but
1: I obviously work. It's been the passion of my life for over 50 years until I retired in January. And I actually ceased being an employee of Women's and Children's at the end of July, because I had 5 months of holiday of various sorts that had to be.
0: And you resisted a retiring for many years, because Prue was always saying, oh, he'll never retire.
1: Yeah. No, obviously I love work, and yes. I think I could have kept going if I use the marker of whether other people wanted to ask me questions about difficult patients as one of the ways of knowing that I was still relevant.
0: Yes, you were their mentor for them to come to you.
1: Yeah.
0: Well, more than a mentor, because you worked alongside them as well.
1: That's right.
0: Yes.
1: Yeah. When I first went into practice, I worked at the Children's Hospital, the Queen Victoria Hospital, and the Flinders Medical Centre, as well as visiting, I think it's somewhere around 14 different private nursery in hospitals.
0: Wow.
1: So I spent a lot of time on the road.
0: So you must know a lot of children that have grown up now.
1: Yeah. I think I saw probably about 25,000 babies when they were born.
0: My God, 25,000. That's more than the Prime Minister would be able to say that they've ever met up with so many people so closely.
1: And, of course, through the hospital I would have seen probably at least another 50,000. So.
0: And plus, you also were friends with the families as well. You know, they became friends. You were telling me off air that you're going to a 21st birthday of one of your patients.
1: That's right, on a Sunday.
0: And I guess that passion for caring and healing people, that'll never die. That'll stay with you all your life.
1: So I can't imagine it any other way.
0: Shall we listen to a song? We'll try. And you were saying about this song is very special to you.
1: Yes. The theme from A Man and a Woman would not be known to everybody, because it was popular in the late 60s.
0: I remember it.
1: The film actually was released in French in 1964. It's special in my life because I just started going out with my wife, my to-be wife, at that stage. And for our first Christmas, when

0: We knew each other. We each bought a record for the other, not knowing that we each bought the theme, the album of the theme of A Man and a Woman.
1: Wow.
2: Fantastic.
1: Okay. Let's listen to that song. Thank you, Linda.

0: We're up to the segment that says your dreams, your hopes, as the program says, your hopes and your dreams and your memories. But we can go and talk about Flinders Medical Centre, it's called, isn't it? Not
1: yes,
0: hospital.
1: Yeah, that's right. When I first started, my time, as I said, was divided between the Queen Victoria, the Adelaide Children's, and the Flinders Medical Centre. And the Queen Victoria and the Adelaide Children's amalgamated, but the Flinders Medical Centre has maintained its separation and has a paediatric unit and a neonatal ICU. And for the first 16 years of my professional practice, I worked at the Flinders Medical Centre as well, in their intensive care unit and in their paediatric unit. And I was there when the hospital opened, just a few months after it first opened in 1976. And so I think that helped when I was appointed back to full time at the Women's and Children's, because I had this somewhat broader perspective, which helped me with the establishment of the Department of General Medicine. Prior to that, there'd been three independent units which function quite independently but looking after the same group of children, and it was my job to try and develop a coherent method of looking after them so that you could guarantee that regardless of who they were admitted under, they would get a high quality, consistent treatment.
0: So that also brings me back to when at the Women's and Children, you began in 1971 and you helped to found or to set up the Department of General Medicine, and you were the head of that unit until 2011.
1: That's right.
0: What was so different about that? You know, that changed a lot in the way that we care for our children.
1: Yeah. This is essentially what I was talking about in the sense that I started in 1971 as a resident or senior resident and gained my qualifications and went into practice in 1976. And in 1992, it was the Women's and Children's Hospital, asked me to amalgamate three independent units into one, and so that we could guarantee that we established consistent high quality care for all children.
0: And you've mentioned a number of children's hospitals throughout the world. Do we rank as high as them here in Adelaide, and do you have a lot of obviously must have had lots of connections with those other children's hospitals throughout the world that you mentioned?
1: We obviously do our best. We are what's called a tertiary hospital. The ones that I mentioned are quaternary hospitals. In other words, super specialisation in those hospitals. In Australia, the Royal Children's in Melbourne probably is the closest to a quaternary institution. And for instance, our cardiology surgery patients, heart surgery patients, go to Melbourne.
0: Yes.
1: And there are some other areas where we send children to Sydney for very specialised bone marrow transplants. Liver transplants can go to Sydney or Melbourne.
0: Oh, little children have liver transplants.
1: Yes,
0: wow.
1: Things like kidney transplants. performed here in Adelaide, and the more routine types of bone marrow transplants that happen here, but there are specialised ones where they need to go elsewhere.
0: Do you think that the new hospital will have more specialised services when that is set up? Is that part of why we needed a new hospital?
1: We needed a new hospital because the fabric of the North Adelaide site is getting pretty untidy and dated. The government's spending quite a lot of money in maintaining it until the new hospital is built, but it's to be hoped that there'll be a first-class accommodation, I guess is the best way to describe it. The work of the hospital shouldn't change significantly in that time, but it's there are areas where a close connection with Royal Adelaide Hospital is important because of some specialists for our women patients who work at the Royal Adelaide. Although it's not far crossing the river, being able to walk from one hospital to the next means that you'll be able to get that specialist advice when needed as easily as possible.
0: It makes me sad because I think of all the work that you've done and, I hope that you're their very, very special guest when the new hospital opens. I guess it was something you were looking forward to, but we've taken a long time to get there.
1: Well, it's still quite a way off. It's the nature of these mega buildings that time slips, and it looks like at the moment it'll be 2032 before the hospital's open. So I'll be very much a distant memory by then.
0: We're coming to the end of this hour. I probably would like to have you back next week if that's possible, and we can talk a little bit about more about hospitals and medicines and your life with them. Would you like to do that?
1: I'd be happy to do that.
0: That would be great. And shall we listen to the Cats in the Cradle for now, or shall...
1: Yeah, why not? This is a song that really I've loved from the first time I heard it. Harry Chapin was very much an artist of the 70s. The lyrics of the song are about busy life, and it's one of the major stresses for doctors of my generation in trying to have a family life as well as a professional life, and this describes the stresses of it.
0: Yeah, it's quite haunting really, because we all think about that and could we have done more and spent more time with our children, but that was our life.
1: Yeah.
0: Thank you.
2: So we'll listen to the song and we'll see you next week.
0: Say goodbye after that? No? No.
2: No.
0: All right. Well, thank you, Chris, and we'll continue with your story next week.
1: Thank you.
0: We'll just listen to this one song.
2: Okay.

0: Ok, siamo in ritorno, siamo così contenti, onorati oggi di avere con noi in ritorno il membro di Adelaide, è stato qui alcune settimane fa, è con noi nello studio Shane Christopher Rich from Port Adelaide del governo Labour Party. So, good afternoon again.
1: Buongiorno and good afternoon. Thank you for having me.
0: Thank you very much. Nice of you to come in. And here we are. So, we a guest from the local government couldn't come in. So, we can start a few minutes early.
1: Yeah.
0: So, tell us what's happening in your area, in Adelaide. What's happening?
1: Well, quite a lot happening at the moment. Obviously, we've had a lot of weather over the last few hours. Luckily hasn't been too bad out in Port Adelaide, but over in the east there's been a lot of rain. The SES and emergency services have been very busy attending to a lot of calls for assistance, so more than 450, I think, over the course of the last 24 hours. So they've been kept very busy.
0: In Adelaide, roughly?
1: Across Adelaide, yes.
0: 450?
1: Yeah.
0: Yeah. Because we had a lot of call, and we had a gentleman that we were talking about, because my office had a lot of call this morning. I said to my grandson, take it easy, because by next week, that doesn't happen. That's one every day and then that rains. See,
2: yeah,
0: 450.
2: We all panic. We see a little bit out of normal. Yeah, I saw water near my back door and I started sweeping it out.
0: But what do we say?
2: Nothing will happen.
0: It's dry.
2: Yes.
0: There's no more water.
1: Yeah, I think it was particularly bad over in the eastern suburbs. So Athelstan, I saw photos of and video of the water rushing into the football club out there. And I think it's just one of those moments that often happens in Adelaide where a lot of rain comes at once, stormwater, you know. It just sometimes overwhelms, but it sounds like the emergency services have been very busy getting on to people and helping where they can. So, yeah, it's one of those challenges we just have to deal with. Yeah.
0: Yes. But we don't need the rain. Probably we prefer a little bit of the thunder.
2: Yes, of course.
0: Not as strong. But look, now it's got to dry. And everybody's screaming. But doesn't matter. After a little while, they'll dry. Okay, so what else is happening in the large?
1: So one of the things recently, the Premier's actually back in Adelaide today. So he was over in the US on a trade and investment mission. So
0: I know he don't want a lot of our wine.
1: Exactly. So finding new markets for our wine, because we know that whether it's down in the Coonawarra or up in the Riverland, our wine producers are trying to sell as much of our produce. Like, if more people here would buy it, that'd be even better. But they're also looking for those opportunities to sell wine around the world to other markets. So, yeah.
0: It was good for the Premier to go, because if you go along, you always, there's an opportunity for some sales.
1: Yes, and I think the Premier is a very good person to be selling our state.
0: Yeah,
1: absolutely. Yeah.
0: So really, is that because I saw, I think, or heard, or saw that the wine, but I'm sure a lot of other things from South Australia probably going towards fantastic.
1: Yeah. Yeah, and I have a business out in my electorate that builds a machine that can refine iron ore and critical minerals from dirt. And they're actually, so I got to be there for the opening of their project last week, and they've sold a piece of their machinery to the US. So they're actually travelling over there And this device is going to, it's good for our economy because we're selling technology elsewhere. But also what it does is helps people get more value out of the minerals that they're digging up. So, really interesting stuff that's happening across the state and shows that South Australia is a big leader in innovation in addition to the other stuff that we know we do really well.
0: It's amazing. Last week, I had one of my relatives is a teacher in Benevento. And he wrote to me with a photo. He said, John, one of my students, engineer, there's a special key made in Australia. And I said, the whole world, like, you know, Germany and that. So anyway, we went to our friend Google. We found this key here in Melbourne. Yep. But then we found somebody here in Paddy Hills. And he said to me last time, make sure that there is such a number. But I was amazed. Like 50, 40, 30 years ago, we would never find that someone from Italy will understand a special key made in South Australia.
1: Yeah, and I keep finding different businesses that are doing things that you would not expect to be coming out of South Australia, a company that just celebrated 10 years of in existence, and they provide technology to the mining industry. No one here knows about them because they do all their work in WA, South Africa, other parts of the world. But they've been so successful that they compete with multi-billion dollar Japanese companies and they've been really successful in creating a product here using highly trained technical staff who are based in Adelaide. So we get the benefit of those people living here, working here, spending money here, but doing work that then gets employed elsewhere in the world. So a lot of really interesting things are happening in South Australia.
0: But that goes all the way across Australia.
1: Yep.
0: I mean, you remember a few months ago, the Ukrainian people, they bought those heavy Australian trucks.
1: Yeah. Oh, so yeah, the Bushmaster.
0: The Bushmaster.
1: Yeah.
0: So, really, it's a turnaround when, Australia here now starting to getting into the market.
1: Yeah, I think...
0: And even in Melbourne,
1: yeah,
0: they're looking for the drone.
1: Yep.
0: So, how?
1: Yeah, I think people always talk down Australia, not thinking that we compete on the global stage in the same way that the United States or European countries do. But Australia's always provided some really interesting and new technology. Wi-Fi internet was an Australian invention from the CSIRO. There's other things that have been... that have come from Australian research that is sold around the world. And we don't often celebrate those moments so people don't know that we do all of that great work, which is why I think it's an important job for members of Parliament to tell everyone about it when we do learn more about it.
0: Yeah, but even the Foreign Minister, Federal,
1: yeah,
0: he's doing a fantastic job.
1: Oh, yeah. It's great to have the Foreign Minister and the Tourism Minister and Trade Ministers from South Australia, so Penny Wong and Don Farrell, both South Australians, which means they keep bringing people here to Adelaide when they're having meetings, and that sells our products to the world.
0: I just received a message from the Chamber of Commerce in Victoria. They are taking a group of business people to Rome and Milano to talk about the disagreement that Don Farrell has done. So
1: yeah,
0: it's amazing because when you look at it, and Sissy, look, Friday,
1: yeah,
0: they're going to Melbourne. And years ago, I went to Milano at the Chamber of Commerce. And how important it is. And look, this connection, if I was a little bit younger, I would have jumped on the plane. Let's go to our sponsor. Stay with us.
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0: Ok, non vi dimenticate, tempo di salame.
2: Sì.
0: Ok. Stiamo sempre parlando con il member di Allied, che ci fa molto molto piacere, ma siamo cambiato un poco perché stavamo parlando del trade fra l'Australia e altre parti del mondo. Ok, so where are you going to bring us, Onorevole Rich? Dove ci porti?
1: Sorry?
0: Where are you taking us?
1: Well, look, one of the big things that's really important for my community, and I know for the state, is the shipyards and everything that's happening out on the Lefevre Peninsula. So, obviously, that's going to provide a lot of opportunities for jobs into the future. We're talking about 5,000 people that are building the infrastructure for the shipyards. And I was out there 2 weeks ago with the Premier and the Deputy Prime Minister in a shed that's bigger than this entire block, and they called it the small parts factory. And that's one of the smaller buildings being built. There's just so much happening out there, and then 10,000 jobs that are created building the submarines by 2040. So when you think about the opportunities that will be for my children, who are 12 and 9 at the moment, so when they graduate from school, if they want to, they can go become a tradesman working at the shipyards, either building the shipyards.
0: In Adelaide.
1: Yeah.
0: I think that was the greatest thing to keep the work here, because, you see, apart from the jobs, they don't need a house. Mm-hmm. They need everything else. So.
1: Yeah. Yeah, it's the whole economy benefits, whether it's because people need a home, people are going to need healthcare, childcare, schooling, which means there's more builders building homes, more doctors and nurses in the hospitals, more teachers, more childcare workers, cafes, all of that benefits from it. So it's a good thing for the whole state. Yeah.
0: When you mention ship, now I hear that a lot of the cruisers, mm-hmm. they were coming, quite a lot of them, mm-hmm. and then they slowed down a bit. Wouldn't you like your area to make sure that you get a lot more cruises in? Because if you get them in Adelaide, they go to the Barossa Valley, McLaren's Valley.
1: Yeah, yeah, we, like it's, I think it's been a little while since we had the last cruise ship in, but it sort of follows a cruising season. I think we're due to start getting them again in November or thereabouts. I can see them from my house, so whenever I can, I can step out the front door and look at the cruise liners coming in the morning and then going out. When I'm walking around Port Adelaide, or Semaphore, I always see tourists around there. So really important for our area. But you also see them hop on the train and head into the city or on buses going out and around. So really important to the whole state. And I've spoken to people that run tour businesses to tell them about local cafes and shops they can send people to, because sometimes they've only got a few hours off the boat and it's good for them to spend that money in a local. Yeah, good for them to spend it at the Sailmaster at North Haven or some of the great cafes in Port Adelaide.
0: Especially now because it's very hot in Italy. Italy, Spain, all Europe. Australia's got to do a bit more because it is a very good business.
1: Yeah.
0: So, and there's a lot of people. I was talking, Udo was talking. If you want to round Australia, they've booked.
2: Yeah, yes. Until 2028, they booked.
0: They booked, so... Yeah. We need to get more ships.
1: We need to get more of them, yeah. And not just coming to Adelaide. It's good when they also go to Port Lincoln or off KI. Like it shares it around and puts some money into local regional areas.
0: The ones arrive around Australia.
1: Yeah.
0: And also the ones I got in New Zealand, you know, the little island come back. Yeah. Small trip.
2: Beautiful.
0: Because, yes, we want to go to Europe. We were going to go to Europe. Why not? If
1: go locally,
0: like,
1: yeah.
0: Locally.
1: Yeah.
0: And we got the best food, the best wine, hell. And plus the health.
2: Yes.
0: So we don't touch those areas. You know, sometimes it better travel in Australia.
2: Locally, yeah.
0: They're going elsewhere, you know.
1: Yeah, definitely. And I think, you know, when you look at what we've got available on our doorstep, there's so much good food, good wine, and great scenery for people to see.
2: Absolutely, especially when you're at a certain age, you just want to cruise around. You don't want to see any more buildings and churches and things. You just want to have a relaxation time on a ship. That's the best.
1: Yeah.
0: You know, this morning we were talking about that's enough that people don't want to eat, and they said, still, this is the best. And what out better than Australia?
1: I know. And we've got some pretty good pasta that's made here.
0: Yes.
1: But finally
0: people realize, and we were talking before, and Tilda said, a father and mother, you better say what you
2: said. Yeah, I repeat myself saying that my dad wanted pasta every day. There was no cigar. If they had
1: that's
2: the vegetable,
1: same with my nonno. He always had pasta for dinner and my sandwich for lunch.
2: Exactly. If it was vegetable, it had to be for lunch or dinner, but pasta had to be on the menu every day.
1: Yep.
2: And he lived till 90, so obviously didn't harm him that much. Or even my mum, she was 94.
1: Yeah.
2: They both ate a lot of pasta.
1: Yeah, I feel like I probably ate too much pasta when I was younger, but my kids love it now.
2: Yeah.
0: Gone very tall man. So
2: that's what I was saying.
0: You needed the pasta.
2: Even my grandson, when they come for lunch in my house, they won't accept anything else but pasta. They want the pasta dish.
1: I Unfortunately, my kids, or maybe it's fortunate, I love making my own lasagna or gnocchi.
2: Oh, man.
1: But it takes a lot of time.
2: Yes.
1: So I'm sort of happy that the kids don't want it all the time, because that's a lot of the day spent making pasta.
2: Yeah, for sure.
0: No, but what else better than Australia? We got the wheat.
1: Mm.
2: Yes.
0: So, hell, this is a really... I said to the wife, Sanremo, because we call this Sanremo Studio, the sponsor,
1: yeah.
0: And this end, they'll sell double the pasta.
2: Yes, yeah. Of course.
0: Yeah, so it's a fantastic.
1: Yeah.
0: But I said always for many years, we got to use what we have here.
1: Mm.
0: And you look at what the pasta has done and the pizza. I mean, you got pizza now. Every single place you go, there's a pizza oven. Pizza. Mm. Pizza. So years ago, the olden touch. Now, hell, it's not just Italian. Everybody did pizza.
1: Yes. Yeah.
2: We've educated everybody for pizza and pasta.
1: Exactly. And Vesuvio's pizzeria on...
2: Paynham Road.
1: Yes, they've got to have the best pizza, yes. I think, in Adelaide. But
0: it was the first pizza.
1: Yeah.
2: Was it? Pizza. Oh, was
0: Vesuvio
2: it really?
0: Was the best pizza.
2: So was it like Mario's store and the pizza bar right next door, yes. to each other, the Continental, yeah. Deli, mm. and mm. the pizza?
0: Mr. Mignone started the Vesuvio Pizza Bar.
2: Oh, Mignone.
0: One of our, he come from our area, Mignone, and that pizza bar stay always.
1: Mm.
0: It's changed, it's gone, but still,
2: still the popular, festival, yeah.
0: original. Pizza.
1: Yeah.
2: Wow.
0: We used to close our shop and then go to Marcellina in the city, because they were open 24 hours a day, to have a pizza. But now, hell,
1: yeah.
0: You turn around, you don't know.
2: You get a pizza shop everywhere now. Yeah.
0: So you got plenty of pizza bar then, Port Adelaide?
1: Yeah, there's actually a really good one at the end of my street from my office called Chow Baby. So it's opened up recently, or not recently, it's been there for a little bit longer, but they do great pizza, great pasta. It's like one of those traditional Italian diners. Like you don't see too many of them anymore, sort of really home-cooked style food. And great, wow. pizza. So, yeah, I'm very lucky to have it, yes. near my office. Yeah. However, I've got to, you know, eat in moderation.
0: Well, little at a time.
1: Yeah,
2: when
1: exactly.
2: you're young, you consume anything.
0: How far from your sponsor, Tilda?
2: We can go to a sponsor. If
0: just
2: you like.
0: Go to, yes. our sponsor. We have a little break.
1: Yeah.
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7: 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Ci vediamo a Sydney!

0: Thank you, Tilda. Thank you to our sponsors. Thank you to a beautiful song from Vince Palumbo. 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Onorevole, we're back to you.
1: Yeah, one of the things that we're doing at the moment, because obviously we were just talking about food, and good food is can sometimes, too much of it can be a bad thing, but really keen to see people staying active and engaged. One of the ways we're supporting that is by we've just opened another community grants program for community sporting infrastructure. So it's a $5.9 million fund that has grants available of between $5,000 up to $700,000. And that's opened, I think applications for that are open throughout August. Anyone that's running a community organisation, whether it's soccer club, football club, or even other clubs out there, can apply. And there's a number of programs in my electorate that have been funded through that grant program. I know across the state.
0: So they can apply from 5,000?
1: 5,000 to 700,000.
0: Wow.
1: Yeah, so
0: that's
1: obviously
0: a very good opportunity.
1: Yeah, I think so. And
0: but you've got to have a project.
1: Yeah, you've got to have a project. You've got to have a plan of how you're going to do it, because obviously, you want to. People need to see that it's something that can actually be delivered. For example, in my electorate, the West Adelaide Bearcats Basketball Club, they received some funding from that to upgrade their change rooms so that more women and girls can play basketball.
0: Is that through the Multicultural, or this is another fund?
1: No, that's through the Office for Recreation, Sport and Racing.
0: Oh, okay.
1: Yeah.
0: So, but it is for festival as well?
1: Not for festivals, but for more sport and community.
0: Oh, I see. So really, it's not the same one as the multicultural.
1: No. It's mostly for sport, to keep people active, and we know that more people are playing sport, particularly girls now are playing football and soccer.
0: For elderly people,
1: yep.
0: What can they apply?
1: So I guess, things like you've got bocce clubs, programs like that. If someone's got a project that they're looking to upgrade their facility, there's a possibility that it would be eligible for funding under that. So I guess if people have questions, contact their local Member of Parliament, or if you get any queries, you can send them through to me and I can make sure the right person gets it.
0: Oh, for sure.
1: Yeah.
0: I mean, surely we got many of your colleagues in here.
1: Indeed.
0: I'm sure they'll try to do their best.
1: Yeah, absolutely.
0: To look after the citizen. Because what I was looking this morning, to go to a nursing home or to go to a place, it's going to cost $3,500. But if you can be fit, if the government can help,
1: yeah,
0: and people do exercise, they play balls on the lawn,
1: yep,
0: or on the grass, or on the carpet.
1: Yeah.
0: Tilda, we should apply for a grant for dancing, because she loves dancing.
1: Yes.
2: Yes, I'll open my own dancing
0: classes.
1: Yeah. Yeah, I think it's it's something that I experienced with my nonna and nonno when they were getting older. We were lucky that my nonna was able to move into our house with us after my nonna had passed away. She lived for 10 years, so from 2004 to 2014 with us. If she had been on her own, there's no way she would have lived that long.
0: No. Mm-hmm.
1: You've got to keep people engaged.
0: With other people.
1: Yeah, yes. Isolation.
0: The Italian style.
1: Yeah.
0: The older the people used to be in the family.
1: Yeah, and it was really good because it built that stronger connection
0: with the young and the old.
1: And there's so many people that I probably wouldn't have gotten to know who were really, you know, really good influences on me from, you know, cousins and that.
0: Because they come in, see the nonna,
1: have
0: a chat, and you get more friendly.
1: So I think that was just really important. It's one of those things that I know not everyone can do it. We were really lucky that we had the space in our home to do it, and I think it's so important. And you see nowadays people are working longer, they've got more on, it's harder to support people in that same way. But I think where you can stop people from being isolated, it just makes a big difference to their mental health, their physical health, because when people get disconnected, we know that things get worse faster.
0: Then
2: the project is to have more outing for these older people. To connect with humanity.
0: We got the hall there, San Francisco of Assisi. We will turn it into dancing.
2: Yeah. Come on, John. The grant is available.
0: We got the nice floor.
2: Yes.
0: Dance. You know, the dance is in trend again now.
2: It's no, apart from trend, but it does good for your whole body because you exercise your whole body. So it's,
0: you move the attention.
2: Yeah, special, and you see a lot of people.
0: Special when the lady can dance and the man can't dance.
1: Yeah, I can't dance. So if you are doing lessons, I might have to look into it.
2: Oh, good.
1: I'm a terrible
2: dancer.
1: Open up
2: the show. We leave it up to you, John, to get things moving.
0: Ladies and gentlemen, you heard l'onorevole talking. If you are mixed up with an association, where and what, go and talk to your local member. So there's every area that got a member. Go and talk to them and see what they can do for you. They can advise you.
2: The only thing you can do is ask. And that's
0: no, but it is important because if you find volunteers doing something for other people and the government helps a bit, that really it's good because then we can keep people off the hospital, nursing home.
1: Yeah.
0: Hell. And, you know, when people got something to do, they are busy. So they don't worry about going to the doctor.
2: Absolutely. No, but when you keep your mind occupied.
0: Tilda, on a Sunday night, she's got to do something. She's got to go do the dance.
2: That's it. I get ready. I got to go to dance. I haven't got time to get bored or lonely.
0: But you get ready.
2: Exactly.
0: Get on very quickly, got a mess, pronto.
2: I play boccia first and then I go dancing.
0: So there you are.
1: Yeah.
0: An example.
2: Yes, John. So
0: let's ask everybody, please, keep yourself fit.
2: If they got any ideas of what they want to do for society to get them together and happy,
0: go and see your local member.
2: Absolutely.
1: Yeah.
0: You can start from Salisbury, Zoe Bereson. Then you got Olivia Zavis. Then you come back, Marozzi. You come back all the northeastern area that we know. There's a lot of there that can help.
1: Yep, absolutely. And your local members are always looking for ideas so that how they can help their community. So it's really good because sometimes you might find that there's a grant program that's open, whether it be for sports or for multicultural or other community organisations. What's the worst that can happen? You ask the question, put an idea forward.
0: We are very lucky in the northeastern because we got Olivia Savas, then Matthew, and then Jane at the Hartley. So, we're on, guys.
2: There's no excuse.
0: Let's go to our sponsors.
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0: 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Allora, carissimo onorevole, where are you gonna take us?
1: I think it's.
0: I can see you looking the Montevergine book.
1: Yes, it is. It has been something that I used to go to with my nonna and nonno and many of their cousins and family over the years. I've been to so many I've lost count. Although when I used to go, it was always later in the evening, so we could watch the fireworks on the oval at the back of the
0: Well, that's festival. Where they put the big tent now,
1: yep.
0: On the oval and next to the oval. So the whole fest is moved because for the open space.
1: Yeah, yeah.
0: So yeah. It is fantastic.
1: Yeah, it is. And it's one of those things that it's good to see. It's like it's this year's 71 years.
0: 71 years.
1: Yeah, so... it's important that we keep those going because it keeps that connection to culture, heritage, and also new people can come in and experience Italian culture in a way that they otherwise wouldn't because, you know, people can go and try pasta and pizza at a restaurant, but feasts like this and some of the other ones that are on give people an opportunity to find out a bit more. It's, you know, more than just food. It's about
0: open,
1: the language, the dancing.
0: You have to pay for an entry.
1: Yeah.
0: You join, you mix, and we find, I must tell you, that really the festers have done the opportunity to meet the whole community because it's open, it's free, and everybody slowly they start to come along in different times, and they enjoy the night.
1: Yeah, and what I like is because it's not like that, like other cultural festivals for other communities can be just about the whole country, whereas this is, you know, Montevergine is more regional focused. So it showcases that regional connection, which South Australia, you know, has. We've got quite a few different regions represented here, which is really good.
0: But don't forget, Campania region, 38% of the people here are from their area.
1: Yeah.
0: Plus Montevergine belongs to the whole region, which is 5.5 million people.
1: Mm.
0: And there is 5.5 million people out from Campania, all around the world.
1: Yeah.
0: So Domenico Zollo, the president, and his committee, has been able to send these books to Italy, Canada, America, West Australia, plus Victoria, Sydney. So we get buses coming.
1: Mm-hmm.
0: We got people. It's people say, look, you know, I want to go to Adelaide, but let's go that weekend because there is a festa. It's easy to meet everybody.
1: Yeah.
0: So it's working.
1: Oh, absolutely. And I remember we've got family in Melbourne and friends in Melbourne. Their family and friends would come over here on the bus, go to the feast and then head back home
0: same day. And see their relatives and rush back to see the feast.
1: Yeah, and I didn't realise it, but apparently we had St. George's Cakes and Gelati. They made, I know everyone calls them different things, but sfogliatella. Yeah, some people in Melbourne can't get that or couldn't get that over there 20 years ago. So they would buy bags of it or they'd organise us to buy bags of them, put them in the freezer, and then they'd travel home with it.
0: Yes.
1: Yeah.
0: So, no, but I was talking to one of our staff this morning that brings people. You got to give them a reason.
1: Yeah.
0: Why? It's like what the Premier's done with sport. Look at it. They're always full.
1: Yeah.
0: Hell, everybody, I drop everything. Oh, no, we booked.
1: Yeah.
0: We're not around.
1: Yeah.
0: Same thing, especially for a lot of our people. And I'm very, very happy. Last year, in front of the stage, we had thousands of young people. that we never seen before.
1: Yeah.
0: The trend now, these young people, remember Tilda?
2: Yes.
0: I had a couple hundred on the stage, and I said, oh, my bastard.
1: Yeah.
0: Because I was afraid that we would break the stage. Well, everybody wanted to dance.
1: Yeah.
0: So.
1: It's good. And, like, I try to make sure that my children have that appreciation as well. They spend at least 3 days a week with my mum. She doesn't speak Italian to them, they at least have that opportunity to build that connection and learn a little bit more about why the family came over here. We've actually got family in Boston in America because one of her aunts travelled to Watertown in Boston, where a lot of people from the region and from Squillani
0: went. I've been there three times.
1: Yeah. So there's a big community over there in Watertown. So I've still got family over there, another place I've got to visit.
0: A lot of these books, Dominic sends them all because he's he's from Squillani, and he sends a lot of these books. They are interested.
1: Yeah.
0: And it is good. So really... And sometimes we do a program from 8 o'clock to 10 o'clock every Thursday, and we get people ringing in. Tilda, like last week, we got people ringing from Altavilla, from Italy, and from Argentina.
1: Yeah.
0: So at that time, because we talk about the festivals and stuff like that, what's happening here in Adelaide, we got people ringing from around the world. So. It's amazing how the digital works now, you know.
1: It opens up the opportunity for people who don't have the same, you know, something like this doesn't exist for people all around the world. So they can at least tune in and listen over their phone
0: the
1: or
0: world
1: the computer.
0: Is so close.
1: Yeah. Oh, yeah. So much different to what it was 20 years ago.
0: Yeah.
1: Well, like when I was, you know, after school at my nonna and nonna's house and hearing the Italian radio on the radio sitting on the bench top. I tried to buy a radio the other day. I couldn't get one. No one sells them anymore.
2: No,
0: you go to the phone.
1: Exactly, yeah.
0: So the best thing is through the phone, digital, off you go.
1: Yeah, yeah.
0: Very good. So I hope you can come along this year.
1: Oh, I definitely will. And, you know, it takes a lot to hold me back from Zeppeli or gnocchi. Wow. So, you know, I'll be there.
0: Them.
2: Yeah. Going to a little break.
0: Okay. We got our sponsors.
2: Yes.
0: Start with us.
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4: Ciao a tutti, sono Daniele di Conti Estate. 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

0: 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Vedi, alcuni anni fa, a young girl, she came back from Bond University and I said to Clementina, start to go on the radio so you learn. Because he preparava, she said, you see her now? She can talk it in.
1: I know. She's so very good.
0: In a few months, you can talk Italian.
2: Yeah. It's interesting because I could always pick up around my nonno and their family things that they were saying in dialect because you sort of work it out, whether it's, you know, get a glass of water, things like that, or telling you to go do something. Whereas, it's something that I wish that I had done when I was that age, but never mind. You know, there's more, still time. My daughter is doing Italian at high school, so she's in her first year. And she's learning Italian this year at high school.
1: So you've got to practice with her.
2: Exactly. So yes. Yeah. She might outperform me soon.
0: Yeah, but by you mixing and talking and doing, you'll find that slowly, even whatever your grandparents went through, now it's coming back to you.
2: Yeah. Yeah, I think that is right because once you step away from being around that people that are speaking it, you sort of lose that ability to listen, process it. But I also thought it was a really helpful skill to be able to try and understand what my nonno was saying and then translate it into Italian for someone else because I used that working in an electorate office. So when I was working for Grace Portalesi many years ago, people would come in speaking in a similar broken English. I could understand them. The other staff in the office who weren't from an Italian background struggled because they could only comprehend things in English, whereas I'm sort of piecing things together and working out how to help them. So I found it a really useful skill to have.
0: Well, that's good. Okay, so till that, we got to go. Onorevole, thank you very much to come along in the studio. It's always fantastic. And keep doing a good work. Arrivederci e buona fortuna.
2: Thank you.
0: Good luck.
2: Thank you. Thank you.
0: Okay.
1: Good luck with everything and all the best.
2: I look forward to coming back soon.
0: Thank you.
2: Thanks, John.
0: Tilda, we say goodbye.
1: Yes.
0: We say grazie a tutti i nostri ascoltatori. È stato un piacere di stare con voi le ultime due ore. 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
1: Grazie John, buona giornata a tutti, ciao.

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